This is your KYRS live and local calendar for May 29th through the 31st. 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

0: 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You are listening to KYRS Medical Lake Spokane 88.1 and 92.3 FM Thin Air Community Radio. I'm your host, Becca, and tonight it's all about the hook for a rather abbreviated segment this time around because we do have a special treat for you starting at 7. We have our Get Loud in the Library concert tonight with Lumer, Jumbotron, Heel Click, and Index. And we're going to be, well, they're playing live in the third floor of the library. So if you want to come down for a free night of music and awesome jams, you can just head down and do that. But if you can't make it down, you can actually just stay tuned in to 92.3 or 88.1 FM, and we will be live streaming the whole time. So they will be live on air for you to listen to at your leisure. If you're running late to the concert, you can still tune in and not miss a second. So that's coming up at 7. But until then, we've got some delightful roots and future of Midwest emo as per usual. Today it's going to be pretty heavy on the roots and heavy on the emo. I have joining me in the studio today, I actually have two dear friends. Jack is usually with me but not on mic. Say hello.
1: Hello.
0: He's my guy in the chair. And then joining us from all the way across the country, all the way over in the other Washington, fresh out of grad school, we have Adrienne.
2: Hello.
0: Adrienne has been staying with us and exploring all that Spokane has to offer with this week. And it's been a pretty packed week, actually. We went to see Monster Trucks yesterday.
2: The Monster Truck Insanity Tour.
0: Out in Coeur d'Alene, which I guess isn't really what Spokane has to offer, but we have to offer the fact that we're within driving distance of Coeur d'Alene. What else have we been up to? What have you enjoyed?
2: A lot of wandering around. A lot of wandering around, to my delight. So that's been very nice. We had lunch in a milk bottle, which was also lovely. And I had one of the most delicious desserts I've had in recent memory, a huckleberry cobbler.
0: Mm-hmm. Yeah, very P&W.
2: Mm-hmm. Yeah. And you could see the butter melting out of it on the plate. It was a fine thing. But we've been in a couple of record stores, and we went to a couple of very lovely bookstores in the area, of which I'm a little bit envious. And please remind me the name of the park, Jack.
1: Manitou Park?
2: Manitou Park! We went to Manitou Park, and that was beautiful. Admired all the pines, inhaled all their pollen.
0: Yes, you can probably hear that we're still probably exhaling all the pollen right now from the pines in the area. So pardon that, for me at least. There may be a sneeze. Hopefully it's not on mic later in the segment, I'm sure.
2: I think the pollen's made me stronger. That's why you can't hear it in my voice.
0: What doesn't kill you makes you feel a little tickle in the back of your throat. All right. Well, we have a good amount of music to play for you this evening. I hope you enjoy it wherever you are tonight. I hope you're enjoying this pollen-filled air, this sunny, warm pollen-filled air that we get every once in a while here in Spokane before we get another torrential downpour or, freezing temperatures again. So what do we have next? We have... Ooh, we're getting emo with it, I think, next. This show is Midwest emo, but it's also roots and future of the genre. And the roots are not always from the Midwest. And that's because the original Midwest emo movement was emo music out of Chicago. So they were influenced by non-Midwest artists, right? So any non-Midwest but rock or emo artist kind of actually does fit under the umbrella. And also, that movement was very, very short. So what are the current Midwest emo bands drawing from? They can't only be pulling from the things that the Kinsella cousins worked on. They have to be influenced by... You know that Hot Mulligan has ever been to a Fall Out Boy concert, I think. You know, you can feel that Modern Baseball listened to Panic at the Disco in middle school. Like, you can feel these things. You know it. These are guys from the, like, born in 2000s. They have to have had a 2000s experience. And that's how we're justifying the things that we play tonight, including all of the Third Eye Blind, which I just really, really love. So we're going to keep going with it. All right, next we do have Fall Out Boy, actually. Adrienne, do you want to introduce... Actually,
2: yeah, so this is Dead on Arrival from their first album, Take This to Your Grave. I like to think, well, they've said it themselves, a lot of people are like, I wish you just did more Take This to Your Grave, but it was really the beginning of Fall Out Boy, and then the subsequent album would be From Under the Cork Tree, which is what shot them to fame. But this was really when they were a part of the Chicago punk scene. But, you know, sort of these stuck are, this out is like a sore thumb.
0: Emo. They were a bit emo. In the Midwest.
2: They were emo. They were sensitive and emo. Okay. So, yeah. Take it away.
0: And here they are.

0: do you feel tonight?
1: And that was GAN's Media Retro Games off of Hot Mulligan's 2023 album, Why Would I Watch? You can hear the punk influence, the pop punk influence of later Fall Out Boy, I think, in their music and pretty much every single thing to come on the scene after Fall Out Boy, I think. And is it specifically Fall Out Boy's influence, or is that just the biggest name we know that made that sound? Who knows? What'd you think? How did you enjoy Hot Mulligan, Adrienne?
2: I enjoyed it. I think actually something that this made me think about was like the audience for this kind of music, because I know that, you know, to this day, Fall Out Boy's listenership is almost primarily women and young girls, especially at the time. And I think that changed how other people perceived their music. And I know absolutely nothing about Hot Mulligan, but I'd be curious if they have a similar fan demography. Very different. I'm seeing you shaking your head.
1: It's tough. I think it just takes a while for demographics to shift entirely to one gender or the other when it comes to listenership. So there are definitely a lot of female listeners and just non-men listeners in general who really, really love and enjoy Hot Mulligan in a different way probably than a lot of the cis male listeners. It definitely started as just cis male. Like, yeah. When you listen to it, you're like, oh, this is like hoodie music. This is like a man who's like feeling really, really bad about his life, and maybe he should kind of way. Like, he maybe is only like feeling bad about things from a oh, poor me, why me perspective when he's done everything to make his life feel like that to himself. Yeah. So that is a huge portion of the listenership, but it's slowly moving over. It got its start like kind of in the it started to get popular in a world where it was kind of being memed, and like girls would like to listen to it and then be like, yeah, I'm basically a male manipulator, like, the way I listen to this music the same way. And then, but slowly then like lots more non-male, maybe still manipulators, were like, this music is actually
2: all kinds.
1: Yeah. hopped on the wagon. Not in any sort of bad way. And so they have a much more diverse listenership, I think, lately. I think the last time I saw a Midwest emo band play, there were a huge uptick in the number of like femme presenting people that I saw there, as opposed to when I went and saw like Mom Jeans and some of the other big Midwest emo names in like 2022. It was stinky, and it was all men between 15 and 23, young white men seen. And it's like the music hasn't changed very much. It's just that like somehow the spaces are starting to feel more welcoming and okay for you to be a non-cis male or a non-white person in those spaces. And like the bands, as they're more popular than just like a local scene, their views are more public, and you like are like, oh, okay, well, at least the band is safe.
2: Yeah.
1: So more people see, oh, the band is safe, so I can feel safe in that concert. When originally, like, the only people who feel comfortable going to a humongous show like that are the people who know that they're safe in any setting. Mm-hmm. So I think that's part of it. But yeah, Fall Out Boy, though, kind of, I think I wonder if because so much of the listenership is, like, perceived as female, or, like, it seems to be that it's a very large female listenership, I wonder if that's part of why Fall Out Boy doesn't get taken as seriously.
2: Yeah, I'll also say that I'd say maybe by the second to third album, there was a lot of like, are they emo anymore? Do they count as emo? Do they count as punk? No, but they're not quite pop music. And I think eventually that sort of, because they shot to stardom at a very young age. And then I think immediately there were a lot of questions about, like, you know, this isn't like this isn't actual emo music. Like, you used to make that kind of stuff and now you don't anymore. What's up with that?
1: Yeah. And so it's like when Patrick Stump is 40. Maybe that has something to do with it.
2: Yeah, no, but really, like, even I think by the time they released Infinity on High, you know, Jay-Z features on that. He opens it. Yeah. He opens the first track. And I think even by then, you know, like, people are like, well, it's not actually emo. And then other people are like, oh, yeah, it's emo and it's stupid. And so, you know, when I listen to Hot Mulligan, I'm like, they're in the Midwest emo swag, most definitely. You know,
1: in their swag.
2: It's like, you know, they don't have Patrick Stump being like, can we put some brass? Can we put some brass in this, please? Which is a delight to me personally. Yeah. But, you know. Yeah. But I'm not as familiar with their discography as you might be. So.
1: There is a lot of brass in Midwest emo. I don't know if I know off the top of my head which... There's a couple of American football songs, which is like the flagship, like quintessential Midwest emo in like 93. A good number of their songs actually have a little like brass section where... there's just this wistful, like, trumpet or trombone solo in the middle of it. Kind of in, like, the Phoebe Bridgers... what's the song? I Know the End, maybe? Where, like, the breakdown happens. And it's, like... Yeah, because brass has this really good way of feeling really nostalgic. And all of Midwest emo is, like, you need to feel like you're 13 years old again and sad about... like not being anymore, and that somehow they've really been able to key that in with specifically brass, not in a ska way though. And I imagine that Patrick Stump is more approaching.
2: He I think is a huge fan of ska. I think
1: when you look at that man,
2: in the interviews as well, you know, and I think Elvis Costello and Prince and you know, this isn't a Midwest emo, but I would suggest to listeners if they to listen to Patrick Stump's solo album that he released after Fall Out Boy went on hiatus. Wow. It's a real treat. I'm very fond of it. But I think it was quite polarizing and shocking to his fans at the time. I think I could talk a lot about that, but I won't.
1: There's a lot to be said for like this huge gatekeeping culture in any genre, because people love to have things in boxes, and if things don't fit in boxes, we freak out. And this is not unique to Midwest emo. It's not unique to punk. It's not unique to rock or anything. But then you add on like a really large male audience. And then the second someone who they view as maybe not being in their in-group, liking the same stuff they do, they feel this knee-jerk reaction of like, okay, well, then maybe that one doesn't count.
2: Yeah, no, it's not the real one, actually.
1: Yeah, like, actually, you're not a real fan of punk because you're listening to the wrong stuff.
2: Yeah.
1: Anyway, genre is fake, and it's delightful that you can put brass into any genre. Speaking of Jay-Z, I wonder if we should investigate punk Rocky, the A$AP Rocky goes maybe punk. I've heard about this.
2: Ooh.
1: I don't know. I don't know if we have time for that this time around, but that's something that if...
2: Maybe that's the future. Mm-hmm,
1: that's the future of Minozimo is maybe A$AP Rocky, punk Rocky. Yeah, we love to experiment. We love to find new ways to make music and make you feel things. What are we gonna play next? We just did Hot Mulligan, we had Fall Out Boy, so we're in the pop side of it. We're in the I think we should wander then into a little bit of lit next, because that is also like in that California rock sound of the time. And then we'll kind of see where that takes us. All right. After this break, actually, we will come back with Lit.
0: How do you do, fellow humans? 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

was Miserable by Lit. We are having a great time here in the studio, listening to all of the emo adjacent, and sometimes Midwestern bands. Tonight, we have a pretty short set for you. Like I said at the top of the hour, we actually are just on air until 7 with It's All About the Hook, because at 7, we have our Get Loud in the Library concert, where we have 4 artists, Loomer, Jumbotron, Heel Click, and Index, playing for free on the 3rd floor of the Downtown Central Library. And it will be a grand old time, and we'll be playing all of them on air as well. So you'll be able to hear right into the room whether you're there or not. So that'll be great. So stay tuned for that. Even head on down to the Central Library and catch a couple of these bands, buy a beer, say hello, get some merch, hang out. It'll be great. Catch the sunset, because the 3rd floor of the Central Library has a beautiful view of the Spokane River and also across the river into Kendall Yards. And is really nice around that sunset time, which this concert will be during. Again, yeah, that was Lit. That was, they're just very classic California pop rock, pop punk, pop alt pop. There's a lot of ways you could say that. And I just did probably say most of them. Anyways, it makes me though think of this next artist, which we're going to jump about maybe just 10 years into the future, maybe 15 years into the future, to 2010. That kind of weird hiatus period where American football had died, or at least separated from each other. Split up, there's the word. And there were just a few bands that were really holding it down in the Midwest emo atmosphere. And so this is one of the bands that kind of, there's some dispute of whether or not they're legitimately Midwest emo, but I can say for certain they're emo, and they are probably Midwestern, or Philly. Everything is either Midwest or Philly. But yeah, darn, they're Scranton, Pennsylvania. That's not Midwest. Anyways, they're great, and we're going to play Tiger's Jaw here in a moment. Yeah, enjoy.

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4: And we're back with It's All About the Hook here on KYRS Thin Air Community Radio. Just before the break, we listened to Between Your Band and the Other Band from Tiger's Jaw. And I think a little bit before that even, we listened to Miserable by Lit. We've got just a couple more songs coming up for you before we switch gears to playing all of our live bands that are in the library tonight for our Get Loud in the Library concert for free. Again, you can listen on kyrs.org or just here on the station. But you can also come downtown and come up to the third floor of the library and listen and watch for free. These awesome local bands who are playing tonight. We've got Loomer, Jumbotron, Heel Click, and Index. I hear them doing a sound check just outside the studio right now. They're getting ready. They're getting set up on stage. So it'll be a great night. We are raring to go. But you still got us here for a little while longer on It's All About the Hook. Adrienne came with a couple songs really, just before the hour, picked them out. What do you have on the table today?
5: So we have the final track off of Panic at the Disco's debut album, Build God, Then We'll Talk. Now, you might be thinking to yourself, but Panic at the Disco is from Las Vegas, which they are, but they've signed on to... I'll keep it brief, I think, to myself. So they started in Las Vegas and everyone sort of, you know, dropped out of their education to focus on the band. And eventually they sent some recordings of their music over LiveJournal to none other than Pete Wentz, the bassist of Fall Out Boy. And he was in, him and the rest of the band, I think, were in Los Angeles at the time. And he listened to those tracks and decided he was going to drive up to Las Vegas to meet Panic at the Disco to get them signed onto his label, Decay Dance Records. So he went up there, listened to them. They had never performed live. He had never heard them perform live. He signed them on, announced it. It seems like the world was pissed off about it, even though they had also not heard Panic perform. You know... he stuck with it, and there's a very long story after that. But I picked the last one because, you know, importantly, it's something other than I write sins, not tragedies. Mm. And it's a lot of fun.
4: It is. And it's, I would say, probably one of the, like, emo, like, founding religious...
5: yeah.
4: Texts,
5: yeah,
4: kind of in
5: like
4: that.
5: Like the sort of Holy Trinity, part of the Holy Trinity, you know, of Fall Out Boy and My Chemical Romance, some people would say.
4: Yeah. It was huge if you were in middle school in 2015.
5: Tell me about it.
4: I did you some math there. I need to stop doing that on air. But here we go. Here is Build God, Then We'll Talk. I hope this is a good throwback for you.

0: That was Build God, Then We'll Talk by Panic at the Disco off of the album of the same title. What year was that, Adrienne, do you know? Top of your head, best guess.
1: 2008.
0: Yeah, that feels right. Is she right? 2005.
1: Yeah. No, because if you think about...
2: I think From Under the Cork Tree came out in 2006 or something.
0: Yeah. It's right around the same time.
2: Okay. I shouldn't say these things for too much confidence.
0: No, I kind of love just guesstimating because there's a lot of songs that have like a vibe. And 2011 for me is my like always kind of the year I guess. And I'm not frequently right with it, but everything feels like an 11. Mm. Anyhow, we're coming up on the end here. We're going to switch over to Get Loud in the Library, live in the library. We've got Loomer, Jumbotron, HeelClick, and Index coming up just right at 7. But until then, I did promise a little more Third Eye Blind because it is just about summertime. They are summery. They also kind of have a residency in Airway Heights. They always like stop by and play... I would assume at the casino, but I'm not sure. But they're here all the time, Third Eye Blind, and I love them very much. And especially the Green album, which you can't actually buy anymore. They're not like producing it. You have to find it. And no one's selling theirs because it's a good album. So they're not getting rid of it. So I'm very sad about that. And this is not the their Green album, Out of the Vein. This is their Red album, which I can't remember the name of, but this is The Background. This is probably one of my favorite Third Eye Blind songs. It has a nice riff at the beginning that kind of makes me think about the same hookiness that we get from Midwest Emo. It's not a Midwest Emo song. It's just a rock song, and I like it very much, and I hope you enjoy. This has been It's All About the Hook. We'll catch you next Saturday for more of the roots and future of Midwest Emo. Here is The Background.

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0: Here's Spokane's own index right here.
1: Come up to the stage. Please.
2: Don't be afraid to follow Tanner's lead in. Yeah, come up.
1: Guys. That group right there, come up.
2: NC, yes. Come up. Guys, come up. NC Drama, everyone. Come up.
1: Yeah, we're doing.
2: Mom, come up.
1: Grayson's parents, come up right now, please. Harley, we need up. To. Thank you, everyone, for coming out. Means a lot to us.
2: I want to see Moss.

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1: My bad.
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1: All right. Thank you, Index. That was Here's awesome. Jim. Thank you so much, Index. Just a couple of reminders. The ladies' room is way back in the back corner back there if you need to find it. We've got snacks and soft drinks and beer and wine over here if you need to get a snack or something to drink. And just a reminder, we're broadcasting this concert live on KYRS. Stand by. We got another band coming up here in just a few minutes.
0: Of course, you heard Jim right there, who does Americana Avenue Wednesdays at 6 p.m. I knew that. That was Index, you just heard, the first band in a four-band lineup. We still got Loomer, Jumbotron, and Heel Click to go, and I'm not sure of the order of the bands, so hopefully they'll introduce themselves, and I'll introduce them if I know which band is up. This is your radio friend, DJ Goldbond, on a Saturday night. I'm going to take you to, it looks like Becca from It's All About the Hook was playing Captain Jazz Basil's Kite before we started the concert. If this information is correct, let's go back to that song. Let's finish that song. Then maybe I'll send it to Automation or find another song. But for now, here is the end of that Captain Jazz song, Basil's Kite. In fact, here's the whole thing. Keep it tuned right here. There will be more Get Loud in the Library coming up tonight, live. Captain Jazz, Basil's Kite.

All right, that was Jimmy Eat World with A Sunday. I'm going to go out onto the concert floor right here on the third floor of the central branch of the Spokane Public Library, where we are having Get Loud in the Library, part of an ongoing series put on by the Spokane Public Library and us, KYRS. So I'm going to put it to automation to play some tunes selected especially for you, dear listener. Yes, just for you. You heard Index earlier. Next, I'm not sure. I'm going to go check so I can tell you who's coming on next. And I will be back. DJ Goldbond, your Saturday Night Live DJ. It is Get Loud in the Library. It's a free concert event. And it's on the third floor of the Central Branch of the Spokane Public Library happening now. I will be right back to talk to you in a second. I should say this is an all ages event. We do have snacks and beverages available, and we do have wine and beer for people over 21, but it is a free all ages event. Okay, I will be right back sending you to a song now.

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1: Hello, Spokaneites. This is Victor Komarovsky, Spokane's Gothic historian. Before you tuck yourselves into bed late Friday nights, join me just after midnight at 12:30 a.m. following the Suspense Radio program for a Spokane bedtime story about the real, unabridged, and sometimes troubling history of America and the Lilac City. Stories that just might keep you awake. 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

All right, that last track was SC Mira with Free. I think I've heard that one somewhere before. I'm just getting on the mic once again to remind you that we have a free event happening now. Get Loud in the Library. Tonight, May 30th, night of the Blue Moon. It's happening right now, and it's live in the central branch of the Spokane Public Library on the third floor. I believe you can get in through the main entrance. We have somebody to let you in. You heard Index first. We played them live earlier. Heel Click is getting ready now. They'll be next. And then we still have Jumbotron and Loomer coming up tonight. It's all ages. 906 West Main Avenue. We've got wine and beer for those 21 and older. We have snacks. Soda pop water for everybody else. I think I have time to throw it to a song. I'm going to go with Hum, Why I Like Robins. Here is Hum while you wait for the next band, Heel Click, to come on for Get Loud in the Library. Hum, Why I Like Robins.

0: from right here in Spokane, right? Walla Walla Washington, it's heel click right here. Bring him on stage. Woo!
1: Sorry, guys, we're not good with cues. Usually people be like, hey, come on, play a song now. We're like, oh, man, I don't know how to do that. I hope you guys are doing good tonight. It's pretty cool to be all the way out here in Spokane. Stuff behind us is really nice. I really am so sorry about that. You can just fire me now. This scenery behind us is so freaking beautiful, man. Sorry, I was gonna tune before, but he said to get off stage. It's like, shoot, man. I was trying to use that guitar tune over there and it was too quiet. I freaking love Frank. Frank is awesome.

0: Thank you guys. Rhea Heel Click. We got merch over there, and I appreciate you all very much. This next song is called Third Spaceman Can't Find His Comrades. Into Fish Trap. Sorry, I forgot to tune back. I got too excited. I was like, frick, man, I love this song.
1: Thank you guys for coming. We appreciate you guys.
0: All the way from Walla Walla, Washington. You know, there's a lot of stuff they say about Walla Walla. And, you know, they say we're known for our sweet onions. Man, I'm so funny. Thank you guys. I really need that. I appreciate it. You said what? I think it's awesome, man. I appreciate you. I can't talk and tune at the same time. Sorry, guys.
1: How did everyone like Index? Pretty awesome.
0: That stuff was super cool, man. Someone should be like counting how many times we could say frick during this set. I don't know where C is. Hold on, man. I gotta lock in. Hold on, guys.
2: 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Going to back to an alternative tuning or a standard tuning. This is Get Loud in the Library live. In the central branch of the Spokane Public Library. All ages event. Second band Heel Click on stage.
0: One of these days, I'm going to get a freaking another guitar, and you guys are going to be like, wow, you guys have come so far.
3: Not a squire.
0: Yeah, not another squire. One of these days, I'm going to have, I don't know, man, something good. Oh, I love Standard. Shout out to Standard. Okay, anyways, this song is called Third Spaceman Can't Find His Comrades. Thank you.

Thank you, guys. It's really hot in here. I think this next one is turkey roaming turkey. Thing in between. Also, shout out to Woo. I'm actually, you should just get me off of this thing, man.

We got a new album come out called I Think You Need a Break. This song is called I've Been Nervous About Running.

0: guys.
1: We got two more songs. And then I believe Jumbotron is next. This next song is called Luma. I need to drink some more water. This is a new song. I really like this song.
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0: Thank you, guys. Do we have time for one more? I feel like it's been a while. That's the plan, low-key.
1: One more? Is that a one?
0: We got, hey, that's perfect. I can't see your hands, but I'm assuming that's one, and that's perfect, because okay, we have one more, and I need time to shoot.
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0: If you know the words, I want to hear you sing along.
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0: If you're feeling silly.
2: 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Jumbotron is up next. 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

Thank you guys. We're heel click. You guys are awesome. Thank you. Shout out to Shout out to Index and Jumbotron and Lumert.

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It is free and open to all ages. 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I am your Friday night friend on a Saturday, DJ Goldbond, and I'm taking you to Automation to play you a track selected especially for you, dear listener. Yes, you. We will be back, as you've heard, with Jumbotron right here live in the library. Let's get loud. For right now, let's listen to some music.

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And you have heard so far tonight, Index and Heel Click. They have been the first two bands in our Get Loud in the Library event for May 30th, going on right now in the Central Branch of the Spokane Public Library. Third floor, admission is free, all ages. We do have snacks and drinks, and we have bands. Jumbotron is coming on next. I'm going to play you a song, though, while we're getting ready. I think Jumbotron is almost ready, but how about a song? Here is Kind of Like Spitting with the song Birds of a Feather, coming at you right now on KYRS.

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1: The monitor?
0: Yeah. Can Evan get more of my vocal?
1: Thanks for being here, y'all. 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

0: 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Here is Jumbotron at Get Loud in the Library, happening live right now.
1: All right.

0: Thank you. 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
1: Y'all ready for the Jumbies this year? Jumbies 2! It's gonna be right here at the library, y'all. January 2nd. Coming right up. That's all I got, boss.
0: Yeah, it's our last one.

0: Thank you. For Jumbotron. Stick around for Loomer.
1: And we will be bringing you Loomer live. It is Get Loud in the Library, live in the library, the central branch of the Spokane Public Library, downtown, 906 West Main Avenue. That was Jumbotron. Earlier, you heard Index and Heel Click. It's all happening live now. It's free. It's all ages. There are beverages. There are snacks. And there is Loomer looming coming up soon. So you can hear that on the radio coming up, or, you know, it's free and open. Library's open late tonight, and it is Getting Loud in the Library as part of KYRS's Get Loud in the Library series of concerts. We have about one a month. I'm your Friday night friend, DJ Goldbond, with you on a Saturday, and I'm going to send you to our music library where we have tunes picked out just for you, dear listener. Yes, just for you. Loomer is coming up live. Here's some music for you in the meantime.

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2: 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We are broadcasting live from the library. Got one more band for you tonight. That's Lumer. They're getting set up now. We'll be broadcasting that live. But remember, this is an all-ages show, and it's happening in the library right now. I know you know what live means. Until then, how about some dispatches from Gaia? Those are the soothing sounds you've been listening to. I'll send you back to there. But then we're going to get loud again once Lumer comes on. It's happening all tonight right here in the library. Here is Dispatches from Gaia.

the latest I've ever been in a library. And I went to college, so that's embarrassing. But the I want to say thank you to everyone who put this together. Obviously, KYRS and Brick West and Micah for organizing all of this. And, all the bands that played before us were fantastic. Index, Jumbotron, Heel Click. I loved Heel Click. That was, like, so cool. I'm so glad they were able to make it here. Anyways, we're called Loomer. We'll just get going here.

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1: 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Thank you, guys.
0: Thank you! We didn't start the fire.
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2: 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Saturday, Dante D'Angelo at the Boiler Room, Sean Kavanaugh at the Rocket Market, Rusty Nail and the Hammers at Big Barn Brewing, Dr. P at Icon Event Center, The Royals, Thunder Beast, and No Vacancy at Mode Campus in Liberty Lake, and Get Loud in the Library with Loomer, Jumbotron, Heel Click, and Index in the downtown Spokane Central Library. Sunday, Jerry Lee Raines at the Backyard Public House, Standard Deviation at Big Barn Brewing, and Amanda Moss, Jeremiah Banks, Rusty Jackson, and Steve Shenham at the Social. 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

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Friday, Just Plain Darren at the Riddler, the Heather King Duo at Iron Horse in the Valley, Imagine Jazz at Hotel Indigo, Tristan Hart Pierce and All Directions at Zola, and Craig and DeBratz, Denver Rhiannon, and Jacob Van Now at Chan's Red Dragon. Friday and Saturday, Eternal Jones at Bolo's. Saturday, Jerry Lee Raines at the Riddler, Ron Green at Market Street Pizza, Max Daniels Soulful Brothers, and Carson Floyd at Zola, Dancing Plague, Datura, Ceremony Shadows, Blunt Skulls, and Keep Watch at the Big Dipper, and Get Loud in the Library with Loomer, Jumbotron, Heel Click, and Index in the downtown Spokane Central Library. Sunday, Corey Aileen at the Mac, Justin Priest at Wine and Taps, Street Fever, Carol Lee, Normoria, Half Joy, and Lost Masters at the Big Dipper, and Inland Empire Percussion at the Whitworth Church. 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

0: One pill can kill. Fentanyl kills 200 Americans a day. 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

So I imagine you're pretty concerned about the thumping coming from downstairs, and I totally get it. I totally understand. But I just got to say, don't worry about it. It's just DJ Shrimp Biscuit. I've got it all under control, man. Every Tuesday night from 8 to 10 p.m., I'm going to be in your basement channeling rare tunes forged in divine wizardly flame. That's right. I've turned your basement into a one-way ticket to White Label Euphoria, and you're invited. 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

kuvi zinja. Half got the same fate, whether by Aguzo or Baguzo. Bottom line is in fate, Nambang Zamil and Jobangila and Uzo. There's a chill of four colleagues in Jazumsha, but Pilim Piriaco suits. Zoo 7. Now, my sister, Kuluma now, and Tandanjungo Bung Tand. Where's Zwangabo?

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Friday, Just Plain Darren at the Riddler, the Heather King Duo at Iron Horse in the Valley, Imagine Jazz at Hotel Indigo, Tristan Hart Pierce and All Directions at Zola, and Craig and DeBratz, Denver Rhiannon, and Jacob Van Now at Chan's Red Dragon. Friday and Saturday, Eternal Jones at Bolo's. Saturday, Jerry Lee Raines at the Riddler, Ron Green at Market Street Pizza, Max Daniels Soulful Brothers, and Carson Floyd at Zola, Dancing Plague, Datura, Ceremony Shadows, Blunt Skulls, and Keep Watch at the Big Dipper, and Get Loud in the Library with Loomer, Jumbotron, Heel Click, and Index in the downtown Spokane Central Library. Sunday, Corey Aileen at the Mac, Justin Priest at Wine and Taps, Street Fever, Carol Lee, Normoria, Half Joy, and Lost Masters at the Big Dipper, and Inland Empire Percussion at the Whitworth Church. 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
1: Hey, Carl.
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Friday and Saturday, Eternal Jones at Bolo's and Hassenpfeffer at Fizzy Mulligan's. Saturday, Dante D'Angelo at the Boiler Room, Sean Kavanaugh at the Rocket Market, Rusty Nail and the Hammers at Big Barn Brewing, Dr. P at Icon Event Center, The Royals, Thunder Beast, and No Vacancy at Mode Campus in Liberty Lake, and Get Loud in the Library with Loomer, Jumbotron, Heel Click, and Index in the downtown Spokane Central Library. 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

0: 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Friday, Lucas McIntyre at Jackson Street, Rachel Broadhead and DJ Donuts at Brick West Brewing, Grand Avenue at Barrister, Jesse Sykes and the Sweet Hereafter at the Bad Seed, and Eel Salad, Zach Pass, and Antique Sex Machine at the Chameleon. Friday and Saturday, Eternal Jones at Bolo's and Hassan Pfeffer at Fizzy Mulligan's. 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Sunday, Just Plain Darren at Craft and Gather, Pamela Benton at Arborcrest, All Directions at Scale House Market, and Stop, Drop, Rewind and Tomboy at the Chameleon. 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

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Friday, Corey Aileen at Big Barn Brewing, Scott Ryan Ingersoll at The Mac, Jason Lucas at AK Asian, Blonde Noble, Iron Chain, Damascus Knives, Static Ghost, and Kilmore at The Big Dipper, and Scablanders at Nine Barn Bistro. Friday and Saturday, Eternal Jones at Bolo's and Hassenpfeffer at Fizzy Mulligan's. Saturday, Dante D'Angelo at the Boiler Room, Sean Kavanaugh at the Rocket Market, Rusty Nail and the Hammers at Big Barn Brewing, Dr. P at Icon Event Center, The Royals, Thunder Beast, and No Vacancy at Mode Campus in Liberty Lake, and Get Loud in the Library with Loomer, Jumbotron, Heel Click, and Index in the downtown Spokane Central Library. Sunday, Jerry Lee Raines at the Backyard Public House, Standard Deviation at Big Barn Brewing, and Amanda Moss, Jeremiah Banks, Rusty Jackson, and Steve Shenham at the Social. 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

0: Hey, Spokane, do you or someone you know have a firearm in the home? Are you taking the proper safety precautions when storing your gun?
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Friday, Just Plain Darren at the Riddler, the Heather King Duo at Iron Horse in the Valley, Imagine Jazz at Hotel Indigo, Tristan Hart Pierce and All Directions at Zola, and Craig and DeBratz, Denver Rhiannon, and Jacob Van Now at Chan's Red Dragon. Friday and Saturday, Eternal Jones at Bolo's. Saturday, Jerry Lee Raines at the Riddler, Ron Green at Market Street Pizza, Max Daniels Soulful Brothers, and Carson Floyd at Zola, Dancing Plague, Datura, Ceremony Shadows, Blunt Skulls, and Keep Watch at the Big Dipper, and Get Loud in the Library with Loomer, Jumbotron, Heel Click, and Index in the downtown Spokane Central Library. 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
1: How long have you been in there? 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
1: Ugh, get out. You're wasting water. In 2021, the National Environmental Education Foundation found that 3.8 billion gallons of water would be saved annually if Washington residents cut their showers by just 1 minute.
2: And according to Dr. Kaminska of Kaminska Dermatology, if your average shower length exceeds 10 minutes, you are at a greater risk of developing dry skin conditions.
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2: 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Sunday, Just Plain Darren at Craft and Gather, Pamela Benton at Arborcrest, All Directions at Scale House Market, and Stop, Drop, Rewind and Tomboy at the Chameleon. 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
1: Hey Spokane, did you know that almost 100,000 people died between 2014 and 2023 from driving drunk collisions, according to the National Highway Traffic Safety Administration?
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Friday, Corey Aileen at Big Barn Brewing, Scott Ryan Ingersoll at the Mac, Jason Lucas at AK Asian, Blonde Noble, Iron Chain, Damascus Knives, Static Ghost, and Kilmore at the Big Dipper, and Scablanders at Nine Barn Bistro. Friday and Saturday, Eternal Jones at Bolo's and Hassenpfeffer at Fizzy Mulligan's. Saturday, Dante D'Angelo at the Boiler Room, Sean Cavanaugh at the Rocket Market, Rusty Nail and the Hammers at Big Barn Brewing, Dr. P at Icon Event Center, The Royals, Thunder Beast, and No Vacancy at Mode Campus in Liberty Lake, and Get Loud in the Library with Loomer, Jumbotron, Heel Click, and Index in the downtown Spokane Central Library. Sunday, Jerry Lee Raines at the Backyard Public House, Standard Deviation at Big Barn Brewing, and Amanda Moss, Jeremiah Banks, Rusty Jackson, and Steve Shenham at the Social. 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

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Friday, Just Plain Darren at the Riddler, the Heather King Duo at Iron Horse in the Valley, Imagine Jazz at Hotel Indigo, Tristan Hart Pierce and All Directions at Zola, and Craig and DeBratz, Denver Rhiannon, and Jacob Van Now at Chan's Red Dragon. Friday and Saturday, Eternal Jones at Bolo's. Saturday, Jerry Lee Raines at the Riddler, Ron Green at Market Street Pizza, Max Daniel's Soulful Brothers, and Carson Floyd at Zola, Dancing Plague, Datura, Ceremony Shadows, Blunt Skulls, and Keep Watch at the Big Dipper, and Get Loud in the Library with Loomer, Jumbotron, Heel Click, and Index in the downtown Spokane Central Library. Sunday, Corey Aileen at the Mac, Justin Priest at Wine and Taps, Street Fever, Carol Lee, Normoria, Half Joy, and Lost Masters at the Big Dipper, and Inland Empire Percussion at the Whitworth Church. 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
1: Welcome, friends, to another edition of Economic Update, a weekly program devoted to the economic dimensions of our lives and those of our children. I'm your host, Richard Wolf. Today, I want to do two things. I want to talk to you about two important strikes in which large groups of working people are fighting to change the situation we all find ourselves in. I find people able and willing to hurt their own income, jeopardize, therefore, the things they hold dear in terms of finance, in order to make a point, in order to get a job that is more accommodating to real people's real needs. They're kind of heroes and heroines for me. So the first one is huge. It's the 50,000 nurses that are members of British Columbia Nurses Union, my apology. British Columbia Nurses Union in our northern neighbor, Canada. They have voted 98%+ to authorize a strike and to empower their leaders to call job actions and all kinds of preliminary steps to a strike. And they're doing it mostly because their workloads make it impossible for them to provide the kind of care they were trained to provide, they want to provide, and that the health of the people of Canada, particularly those in British Columbia, deserve and require. Authorization to pay them properly and to give them the proper work conditions is what they are fighting. Government entities that want to save money as if they were businesses are making a terrible mistake in the way they run the hospitals and the healthcare. And the nurses have the courage, since they're right on the front lines, to stand up and to say so and to demand smaller workloads, more staffing, and so on. The second strike is already underway as I prepare this talk today. It's 3,500 workers who work in the Long Island Railroad. It's the largest commuter rail system in the United States, bringing hundreds of thousands of people from Long Island into New York City every day. And they, too, having been working under a contract that they want renewed, that is now timing in the right time to renew it, are discovering that, up again, the managers, the people who run, are interested in their money, in their profitability, and the pressures they face, and they want basically to sacrifice the workers in terms of what they offer. And the workers won't have it. And I want to remind folks, workers are the majority in our country. They ought to have the respect and the power that goes with that. Okay, this is a reasonable way to get me into the second topic today. Unemployment is rising in the United States, has been now for a bit, and will promises to do so in the months ahead. I want to talk to you today, then, in the time that remains, both in the first half and in the second, to explain the economics of unemployment, and to do so in a way that I don't think most of you have heard or understood, because it hasn't been presented to you as it should have been. So here we go. First, as of April 2026, the latest statistics we have, the official rate of unemployment in the United States is 4.3%. In other words, that's the percentage of our total labor force that is currently unemployed according to the government's systematic collection of the data on which these numbers are based. Well, let me put that in more human terms. How many people, therefore, are unemployed in the United States? Well, 4.3% of a labor force currently estimated to be 170 million people, just shy of half of our population. That works out to 7.4 million Americans. Please let the number sink in. 7.4 million people. That's almost the population of New York City. It is more people than exist in many countries around the world. Okay? 7.4 million people. And let me be clear with you so the statistics are not misunderstood. The government counts as unemployed only those people looking for a job now and not finding one. It doesn't count people, for example, in institutions, people in a hospital, people in the military, people in prison. All those people are not counted. You might think of them as unemployed. I certainly do. But that's not what the government is counting. Only those people looking for work. If you're not looking, if you answer the questionnaire or you tell the officials in the unemployment office, you're not looking now. Or if you're in a category, say a retired person who's not, you're not counted either. Just the people looking for work and not getting it, 7.4 million Americans. Now, let me drive home. When Mr. Trump, the president, says the economy is great, what in the world is he talking about? 7.4 million people are not working and want to and can't find a job. In many places, they won't get their unemployment compensation, if they're entitled to it, unless they can prove they're looking. They have to bring back a slip of paper from an employer saying, such and such a person approached me and I don't have a job for that person. So when the president says it's great, it's not. Here's another thing to think about. Many people over the last several years supported and endorsed the idea of immigration control and deporting millions of people by making the argument we can solve our unemployment problem if we put native people born here in the United States and give them the jobs and get rid of these foreigners who are taking jobs. So we did. We got rid of a lot of them, and we block any more of them from coming in. Is the unemployment going down as a result? No, it's going up. You know what that means? Immigration wasn't relevant. We scapegoated those poor folks coming here to do what generations of immigrants have tried to do by blaming them. We have had ups and downs of unemployment because that's what the employer class does. They have what they call business cycles. We have them ups and downs of the economy that depend on whether companies are expanding or contracting. And who makes a decision whether a company expands or contracts? The board of directors, the owners of the company, the capitalists, the employer class. And you want to know what's causing the unemployment these days? 30 years of moving jobs out of the United States. Moving the factory to China or the warehouse to Malaysia or something to Brazil. Who knows? And who made those decisions? The same executives, the same employer class. They're the ones. Capitalism produces unemployment. It always has, whether the immigrants are up or down. Don't be fooled. Well, let's keep going. Let's talk about what unemployment means. 7.4 million of our fellow Americans are looking for work and not finding it. Here's something to understand in economics. If 7.4 million people are not working, they are not contributing their brains, their muscles, their energy to producing goods and services. But notice, they keep on consuming them. Unemployed people don't die. Unemployed people don't disappear. Unemployed people continue to eat, wear clothing, need shelter, and all the usual things all the rest of us do. But of course, if 7.4 million people are consuming but not producing, it must mean that the rest of us are producing but don't get to consume part of what we produce because it's taken over and used for the sustenance of the unemployed, unless we become a kind of population that kills off unemployed people. And we're not there yet. It's irrational socially to have some people wanting a job who don't work, being sustained by the people who have a job and who therefore have to give over part of what they produce to people who aren't themselves producing. The people who have their output taken away are not happy about it. And the people who have to depend on other people, they're not happy about it either. That's why they're looking for a job. It's an irrational arrangement. And let me point out the irrationality a second way. We have 7.4 million Americans without work. The Federal Reserve System has another statistic to keep in mind. It's called capacity utilization. It's what portion of the tools, equipment, factories, machines that we have available for production that are sitting idle, gathering rust and dust. You might be surprised. About a quarter, roughly 75%, three-quarters of our capacity we're using, but about a quarter of it sits idle. So let me tell you, 7.4 million people who want a job and can't get one, and a quarter of the tools, equipment, and raw materials needed for them to work with, they could produce enormously. They could make the working day shorter in this country because we'd have the extra output of all those extra people working. We wouldn't be wasting the tools, equipment, and raw materials. It's irrational to have unemployment. And capitalism has always produced and reproduced it time and time again. We've come to the end of the first half of today's show. Stay with me. We're going to talk about why we keep getting this unemployment and what we can do about it when we come back. Welcome back, friends, to the second half of today's Economic Update. We're devoting our program today mostly to the unemployment issue. Because unemployment is growing, because unemployment is, as I tried to show in the first half today, a fundamentally wasteful, irrational aspect of modern capitalism. I want to turn next to talk about why, in the end, we have unemployment. It's already implicit in what we've talked about, but now I want to put it straight out in straight English. In our type of capitalist system, in which private enterprises are the way we organize the production of goods and services, the result of doing it that way is that employers, the U.S. Census Department again tells us 3% of our people, Americans, are employers. The other 97% are not. 3%, the employers, make the decision to hire. That is, most Americans, the overwhelming majority of Americans, if they have a job, have one because a private employer hired them. Yes, there are also government employers, and they act quite similarly, but we can focus on the overwhelming majority, which is private employers. And now here comes the economics to understand. The private employer only hires a worker if it is profitable to do so. For the employer, the question is, if I give Mary or John a job, whether it's for $20 an hour or $20 million a year, I want to know one thing. Does this decision where I spend money as an employer get me back more money? Is it a profitable investment to hire Mary or John? Why is this important? Because it means that we live in a capitalist system which makes employment hostage to profit. No profit, no job. Wow. Think about that, friends. You think about it simply, you'll capture its essence. Profits flow to the employer. Wages and salaries flow to the workers. To say that we will only hire a worker if it's profitable means that whether or not wages and salaries go to the vast majority of the people, the majority, the big majority, depends on a decision made by a tiny minority, the 3% employers. They decide to hire us, we get a job. They decide not to hire us, we lose a job. We don't get one in the first place. You ought to wonder, if you think you live in a democratic society, whether what I just told you is consistent with democracy. I'll save you time. It isn't. Not even close. Where and how could you ever justify, if you believe in democracy, allowing 3% of our people to make the decisions of employment for pretty much everybody else, or the dependence of all those employees who depend on the wage and salary the employees get? That's not a democratic arrangement. That is an autocratic arrangement in which the 3% employers sit on a power not shared by the mass of employees. The employees can't fire the employer, but he or she can fire them. Wow. Why is this important? Well, the 7.4 million Americans sitting today unemployed, being an irrational dimension of our system, are where they are. The irrationality exists where it is because the system empowers a tiny minority who have decided, looking at the economy today, it's not profitable to hire 7.4 million people who therefore are in trouble. They may depend for a little while on a government check. When that runs out, they will depend on their family, on their church, on their neighbors, and they will become desperate. If you didn't know it, let me tell you. Every index of social problem gets worse with unemployment. The more people are unemployed, the more problem with alcoholism, with child abuse, with spouse abuse, with domestic violence, with fill in the blank. So the cost to our society of this irrationality is enormous. What then does the government do? And the answer is far too little. In some societies, the government does nothing. And conservatives, even here in the United States today, would like the government to do nothing. They don't want even unemployment compensation, where the government doles out a little money every week for half a year or maybe longer to help you for a while. And why does the government do that? Because workers have demanded it. And why did the government do what the workers demanded? Because if you don't do what the workers demanded, you run a risk, which is those workers will tear down the system. Very rational thing to do, given the way the system works, or for the unemployed, doesn't work. That's right. Unemployment compensation. The whole welfare system was developed in Germany in the 19th century and then spread across capitalism. You better take care of these people to whom you give no work. Because if you don't, they're going to have very little to lose and they'll turn against the system. And if they turn against the system, you may not get any profit from anybody. So you want to keep your system going? You got to deal with the irrationalities of your own system. Some of you have figured out that giving people welfare is a kind of a crappy solution. What the people want is a good, steady job that pays well. And that would be better for society because then the money they earn would be offset by what they help to produce. Giving them a job is way better for everybody than putting them on welfare. That's correct. But we only have welfare because the system fails to provide work for everybody. It always has. The closest the United States ever came to real full employment was in World War II. That's right. The only time we came close is when there was a national emergency. We felt the country's life was at stake. So we took millions of unemployed people. Remember, the 1930s, the Great Depression. So we had many, much more than today, unemployed people. The government stepped in, put half of them in uniform to fight World War II, and the other half in the factories to make the uniform, the guns, the bullets, and everything else. The irony of capitalism to overcome its own irrationality requires war and killing of large numbers of people. Whoa, what a quality of the system. And other than the war, we've never come close. It's a failure of capitalism. And what does the government do besides welfare and unemployment checks? Here's what the government does most of the time. It works to make capitalism more profitable because that's how they want to solve the problem. Get people hired because it's profitable. And if capitalism isn't profitable by itself, give it some government help to make it profitable. Give them a subsidy. Sometimes the government comes in and says, we'll pay a portion of the wage. Have we done that in American history? Absolutely. Notice we're being held hostage to the profiteers, the profiteers. The government helps them in order that way to help unemployed people. But of course there's an alternative, isn't there? The government could help unemployed people directly. And you know how it could do it? Employ them. Give them a job. That's what they want, and that's what would benefit the country. Did we ever do that in America? Yes. Really only once. In the depths of that same depression, in the 1930s, the United States government, desperate because so many people were unemployed, everybody understood the absurd irrationality, and people turned against capitalism because they knew that's what the problem was. More people joined socialist and communist parties in America in the 1930s than at any time before and at any time since, because it was so clear. And that scared the government. So they went and did what I just said. They hired, get ready, millions, estimates vary, 10 to 15 million unemployed people got a job working for the federal government. They built those national parks in the West that many of you enjoy. They did some of the earliest ecological conservationist projects. They did things that the society needed that weren't being done by private profiteering capitalists, so the government did them. In most socialist societies, keeping the people working is the number one priority. It's more important than profit. If profit has to be sacrificed, work for all who want it is the priority. That's another way to organize a society. And before you think that it can't work or hasn't worked, let me remind you, the most rapidly growing society in economic terms over the last 30 years has been the People's Republic of China. They have set themselves the goal to employ everyone. They haven't always succeeded. There has been unemployment. But this is a government that has focused on the priority of work for everyone, not on the profitability. Half their economy are businesses owned and operated by the government, which hire without that profitability being the dominant variable in their minds. Is it possible? Sure it is. Think about it, folks, so that we don't bequeath to our children the notion that unemployment is something you have to live with. You don't, you shouldn't, we should outgrow it. It's long overdue. Thank you for your attention. I hope you found this economics of unemployment interesting. And as always, I look forward to speaking with you again next week.
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2: 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Friday and Saturday, Eternal Jones at Bolo's and Hassenpfeffer at Fizzy Mulligan's. 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Sunday, Just Plain Darren at Craft and Gather, Pamela Benton at Arborcrest, All Directions at Scale House Market, and Stop, Drop, Rewind and Tomboy at the Chameleon. 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

0: was just thinking, how many times have we heard that song?
1: Over 400 times.
0: Good morning, everyone. Happy Sunday morning. You are tuned to This Won't Hurt a Bit. I'm your co-host, Erica, with me today,
1: Mark Andrew.
0: Welcome, everyone, to another fun-filled episode of This Won't Hurt a Bit, medical talk show produced here in the Inland Northwest. We are live today down at the Central Library. And you know what I was just thinking, Mark?
1: What? Tell me.
0: We have really aged a lot since starting this show. So, you know, we've been on the air now over 8 years, and we now both are sitting here wearing reading glasses.
1: Reading glasses.
0: We are both sitting here with very white hair instead of previously colored hair.
1: Right.
0: We've gotten old.
1: Yeah. I'm wearing my reading glasses, Chuck Schumer-like, down on the very tip of my nose.
0: Yes, I am. I am too, so I can look at you and not see you in a blurry respect. So, So we hope our listeners have enjoyed aging with us as well, and that you are out enjoying this beautiful Sunday morning. We always love to hear from you guys. You guys give us ideas for the show. In fact, today's show is courtesy of a listener idea, Brian. Shout out to Brian, who came by our booth when we were, or our front yard, I guess I should say, during Bloomsday, to ask to say hello and to also ask a question about something. And I said, we should make this into a show. So we're going to do that today, finally.
1: Thanks, Brian.
0: Yeah, thanks, Brian. But for the rest of you who might not want to wait until next Bloomsday to reach out to us, you can do that a couple of different ways. You can send us an email. We are at thiswon'thurtabit@kyrs.org.
1: All one word. No punctuation.
0: You can also reach us on the Blue Sky Network.
1: We are on the Blue Sky Social Media Network. 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
0: Okay, now that we've gotten that out of the way with, what are we doing for music today, Mark? Well, other than you just had a little breakthrough. You just busted in and played a song a few minutes ago.
1: Yeah, I did. I was the Soul Searchers were telling you we needed moolah, and I was saying, hey, we need some moolah, so let's play some decent music and ask people to text give KYRS to 44321 and support local programming here on KYRS,
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0: So what are you going to be playing during our show
1: today? Well, before
0: we
1: get to that, I want to ask you, did you notice anything about the moon last night?
0: I didn't even see the moon last night. I went to sleep, but it was still light out.
1: It was pretty cloudy around, but for those of you who were able to, who had a break in the clouds and were able to see the moon or saw the moon glow coming through the clouds, that was a blue moon.
0: Blue moon. Oh, we're going to do all blue moon songs.
1: That would be a good idea, but I didn't come up with it until on the way to the station. So, no. But I can do the bow ba da ba ba ba ba ba ba ba ba ba ba ding a dong ding ding a dong ding blue moon blue. You can do that if you want.
0: Okay. No, that's okay.
1: So it's blue moon. You know what a blue moon is?
0: It's the first moon after the something.
1: It's the second full moon in 1 month.
0: Okay.
1: A blue moon.
0: Oh, okay. Yeah,
1: that's what it's called, a blue moon. So anyway, that was a blue moon.
0: All right. But that has nothing to do with what we're doing for music.
1: Has nothing to do with music. Okay. But that would have been a really good idea.
0: That would have been a great idea. These things happen.
1: So I noticed on my calendar that next week is June.
0: Yes. Actually, tomorrow is June.
1: Tomorrow is June.
0: How crazy is that?
1: And so also on my calendar, I have a notation on the 3rd of June. For the 3rd of June, because the 3rd of June is a very special day.
0: Okay.
1: That's the day that Billy Joe McAllister jumped off the Tallahatchie Bridge.
0: Oh, okay.
1: So it's Billy Joe McAllister Day, June 3rd. And so I started thinking, well, I wonder, you know, June 3rd, is there any other June 3rd songs? And there are a bunch of June 3rd songs.
0: Really?
1: So I'm going to play all songs. So it's this is my Ode to Billy Joe song days.
0: Oh, okay. Yeah.
1: That's what we're going to listen to.
0: Okay.
1: You want to just jump right into it?
0: Well, yeah, we might as well. Let's do it.
1: Okay. This is Bobby Gentry. Do you know what Bobby Gentry's real name was?
0: Mm-mm.
1: Roberta Lee Streeter.
0: Oh, okay.
1: Yeah. And she's still alive and kicking, 83 years old. This song, Ode to Bobby Joe, came out, went to number one in 1967. And it was notable because it was one of the first, Bobby Gentry was one of the first women who wrote and produced their own music. It was kind of unheard of back in the day.
0: Okay.
1: So that's one of the things that it was really notable for. And she went on to have a pretty decent career. And then in the late 70s, just gave it up, retired, quit at the height of her of her performing.
0: Wow.
1: Yeah.
0: Okay.
1: Yeah,
0: so we're going to listen to that. Sounds great.
1: And this is just one of the best story songs of all time. So here it is, Ode to Billy Joel.

0: What do you think?
1: Nice.
0: Yeah. Isn't that great?
1: Yeah.
0: That's a great song.
1: Yeah. It's kind of depressing.
0: It is really depressing song. Yeah, it's good. That whole album is really good. That was her first album. Ode to Billy Joel. You know.
1: You keep saying Billy Joel.
0: I'm not saying Billy Joel.
1: It sounds like you're saying Ode to Billy Joel.
0: I'm saying Billy Joel.
1: I was like, I thought it was going to be a totally different song. Just kidding.
0: You know, when that song came out in August of 1967, and you know what album it bumped off the top of the charts?
1: A Billy Joel album?
0: No. Sgt. Pepper's Lonely Hearts Club Band.
1: Oh, yeah. I'm surprised you still like it then because you're such a Beatles fan. Yeah. Shout out to our good friend Carolyn listening from New Hampshire today. Round of applause,
0: Carolyn. Round of applause for Carolyn.
1: Mark out in New Hampshire. So, okay, well, we're going to bust into some medical news now to get things going. I like that one. That one's got some jazz to it.
0: In the news.
1: In the news.
0: Yeah, okay, so you want to listen to some news then?
1: Yeah. Okay. I mean, I don't want to listen to news. I want you to tell me about the news.
0: All right. So last weekend was Memorial Day.
1: Yes, it was.
0: Which is the typical start of summer. Mm-hmm. So I thought we'd talk about some summer things.
1: Okay.
0: The first thing I want to talk about is, I think it's very important, and I don't know that we've ever talked about it before.
1: Really? In 8 years, we've never talked about something?
0: Drowning.
1: Oh.
0: Drowning.
1: I think we've mentioned it a few times, but nothing major. Drowning. It's not really
0: It's not really a medical thing, but it is a...
1: it can be.
0: It is the second cause of death, of the most common, second most common cause of death of kids between 15 or up to the age of 15 after car accidents.
1: Do you realize that I probably ask somebody about drowning every day in my job?
0: Really?
1: Yeah. Do you want to know why?
0: Yeah.
1: Because that is one of the signs of sudden cardiac death. That's one of the things that happen. Because when we're talking about, you know, fatal arrhythmias, sudden cardiac death, sometimes that happens. You know, I always ask, like, any family history of anyone who ever had drowning, somebody that drowned, because that's one of the main causes of drowning. Not one of the main causes, but it can contribute to it.
0: So they have...
1: You have a fatal arrhythmia, and then while you're in the water, and then you die. So, yeah. Anyway, so I actually talk about drowning on a regular basis.
0: That's crazy.
1: On a daily basis. So it's a little side note.
0: So I'm going to read this to you.
1: Okay.
0: This is it's from a piece in Slate magazine, but it was drawing what?
1: Is that a rock magazine?
0: Slate.
1: Get it? No. Dad joke. Because isn't Slate a kind of rock? Get it? It's a rock magazine.
0: Oh, I see.
1: Ba-doom.
0: I get it.
1: Come on. I can do dad jokes too.
0: That was a good one.
1: Okay.
0: And it's this was drawn from information from these glasses aren't working very well. It's drawn from information from the Coast Guard On Scene magazine.
1: Oh,
0: all right. So it starts out with a little story.
1: Okay.
0: The new captain jumped from the deck, fully dressed, and sprinted through the water. A former lifeguard, he kept his eyes on his victim as he headed straight for the couple swimming between their anchored sport fisher and the beach. I think he thinks you're drowning, the husband said to his wife. They had been splashing each other and she had screamed, but now they were just standing neck deep on the sandbar. We're fine. What's he doing? The wife said, a little annoyed. We're fine, the husband yelled, waving him off, but the captain kept swimming hard. Move, he barked as he sprinted between the stunned owners directly behind them. Not 10 feet away, their 9-year-old daughter was drowning.
1: Oh my gosh.
0: Safely above the surface, in the arms of the captain, she burst into tears. Daddy.
1: Oh my gosh, that's terrible.
0: Isn't that sad?
1: I got goosebumps and then I thought I was going to cry.
0: So here's the deal. People think of people drowning. How do you know what it looks like when somebody's drowning? How do you know?
1: They go underwater and then don't come back up.
0: Well, yeah, but I mean, how do you know? How do you know what in your mind? How do you see what a drowning victim looks like?
1: I don't know. You rescued a drowning victim once. No, you and our good friend Rich.
0: Oh well, yeah, she wasn't drowning, but she was just stuck on the rocks. But what I'm trying to get out of you is TV.
1: Oh,
0: right? You see it on TV. Right?
1: Okay.
0: It's the same way you know how to do CPR. right?
1: Let's a sidebar. Don't ever do CPR like you see it being done on TV, because that's not how it is at all.
0: So people are yelling, help, help, and they're waving their hands and all that stuff. So that's not how it goes.
1: No, that's
0: that's not how it goes. It's called, so you can be in aquatic distress and have that where you're before you drown. But once you start to drown, there's a state that you go into called instinctive drowning response.
1: Ooh, instinctive, I don't know anything about this.
0: Drowning response.
1: Okay.
0: And, it is, it's what they do. It's what your body does to avoid perceived, or actual asphyxiation by the water.
1: Ooh.
0: And basically your body kind of shuts down and you're just trying to keep your mouth above water.
1: Okay.
0: You can look like you're climbing a ladder.
1: Okay.
0: You're trying to like dog paddle, but you're not really kicking your feet.
1: Okay.
0: You're more just moving your arms.
1: Okay.
0: You could lean your head back, but the whole thing is, you know, yelling, screaming is secondary to breathing, right?
1: Correct. You don't do that when you're drowning.
0: Yeah. If you're able to scream, you're able to breathe. So.
1: Right.
0: But that's what happens is it's a slow, it's a 20 to 60 second, response from your body that just shuts down, and just all it can do is just try to keep your mouth above water, and then you just go underwater.
1: Wow.
0: So
1: this is how I feel at work some days.
0: Yeah. Right. So half of the children that, drown in the United States drown within 25 yards of a parent or guardian or other adult.
1: Wow.
0: And 10% of those parents or guardians that have a drowned child watched it happen.
1: I didn't know.
0: Just because they couldn't recognize it.
1: Wow.
0: Yeah.
1: That's horrible.
0: And, you know, we're all around water, especially in the summer, right? Mm-hmm. And then this area, you know, the lakes and people out of the boats and everything else. So anyway, think about it. If you want to look at the Coast Guard On Scene magazine, it will give you you know, ideas of what to look for when someone's drowning, and it ain't what happens on TV.
1: Interesting.
0: Yeah.
1: Huh. That was a great find. That was a great article.
0: Thanks.
1: Yeah. And I'm thinking you should quit your day job and become a narrator. No, lifeguard. Yeah, maybe not a lifeguard. No, you guys really did rescue that lady, though.
0: Well, yeah, she wasn't drowning, though. She was just stuck on the rocks.
1: No, well, she was in the water, though.
0: She wasn't really in the water. She was on the rocks.
1: Okay. Well,
0: okay.
1: Regardless.
0: More summer stuff. You ready for this?
1: Yeah, I'm ready. Okay. That made me jump. Oh, no.
0: So what's that?
1: Those are mosquitoes.
0: The sound of mosquitoes.
1: Those are the worst.
0: Aren't they, though?
1: Yeah, I can't stand mosquitoes.
0: So this is from...
1: especially at night. You're laying in your bed. You know, you're trying to read or you're trying to sleep and whatever, and you hear that in your ear, in your house, and you're like, ugh. Yeah, that noise, right? That's happened before.
0: Right?
1: Yeah.
0: Ugh, isn't that gross? Okay, so this is an article from a journal called Medical News Bulletin.
1: Okay.
0: Mosquitoes might know there's humans under the smell of DEET.
1: Ooh.
0: DEET. Okay. So what is DEET?
1: Oh, DEET is so good.
0: DEET is
1: it's
0: the active ingredient in a lot of bug sprays.
1: Mm-hmm.
0: So if someone applies DEET and the concentration fades over time, but a mosquito still manages to feed, the insect may be associating that smell with a reward.
1: Oh, no.
0: Yeah. So there's a collaboration between scientists from Virginia Tech and the USA and the University of Tours in Tours de France.
1: Ooh.
0: Get it? Okay. That we're studying this, and they basically found out that if mosquitoes were given a meal of blood, and scientists sprayed DEET into where they were feeding, it didn't deter them if they were feeding.
1: Okay.
0: And actually, when they went to put DEET on in an area on a blood bag or whatever before the mosquitoes were released into the area, 60% of them went right to the blood bag.
1: So you're telling me that putting DEET on my body is not going to be protective because they're going to be like, oh, I smell blood underneath that.
0: What I'm telling you is that some mosquitoes, if they have fed on you, and you have DEET on you, mm-hmm. they know that where there's deep, there's meat.
1: Mm. So they kind of develop a taste for it.
0: It's a Pavlovian thing.
1: Yeah.
0: They just they recognize that that smell is means there's food. So if there's not enough DEET, or if it fades, like you put it on in the morning when you go out to garden.
1: Right.
0: Right. And it's faded by the afternoon.
1: Yeah.
0: If mosquitoes are getting that little faint smell of DEET, it may attract them back to more.
1: Wow. Yeah. So I might be making my mosquitoes mute mosquitoes that are going to come back and eat us.
0: Turns out mosquitoes are really smart, and they can tell, they can sense what you smell like and determine different individuals, mm-hmm. humans or blood bags, whatever you want to call it, whatever you want to call it.
1: Let's call ourselves blood bags from here on out.
0: And they can recognize characteristics of how you're dressed, mm-hmm. and mosquitoes will actually start to avoid people in a group who are the best at swatting.
1: Oh, yeah. Really?
0: So they're very smart, and they've learned very well how to feed. And yeah. So if you're using DEET, they're saying instead of putting it on heavy, put it on lightly, and reapply often.
1: Interesting.
0: Yeah.
1: Okay. Well, there you go. You heard it here first, an update on the summertime stuff.
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0: And we're back. So that's a great show. Friday nights are good. Good music on Friday nights. Yeah.
1: They are.
0: DJ Goldbond does a great job.
1: Yeah. There's always good nights on KYRS.
0: Yeah.
1: You know, you can find whatever you're looking for if you just look for it. Yeah.
0: Good Sunday morning sometimes.
1: Yeah, yeah. For sure. Probably not today, but just kidding. What do you got for your next June 3rd song?
0: Okay. This song is called 3rd of June.
1: Okay.
0: How apt is that?
1: That seems pretty basic.
0: And it's from one of your favorite artists.
1: Really? Queensryche? Queensryche did a 3rd of June song?
0: Yeah, wouldn't that be cool? No, this is Corey Hart.
1: I love Corey Hart.
0: I love Corey Hart. He's the sunglasses at night guy, the right? Canadian guy that wears the sunglasses at night. So let's listen to his 3rd of June song. You ready for this?
1: Yeah, I'm ready.

0: That was real bad.
1: So I guess you're more of a just the one-hit wonder, Corey Hart, rather than
0: I am.
1: Rather than the deep.
0: I think I am.
1: Deep
0: tracks.
1: B-sides of Corey Hart.
0: Yeah, that wasn't exactly my jam, but it was funny. It made me laugh.
1: That's funny.
0: It's funny. We went to this gathering on Friday, and there were people there who recognized or knew our show, and were talking about it. And somebody said, like, "You guys always have a really good show. It's really funny." And I said, "I don't think our show is very funny," but then I realized we laugh a lot on the show.
1: We do laugh a lot.
0: Yeah, which is good. So I guess maybe we are kind of funny in some respects. I hope so. Anyways, hopefully it translates.
1: Hope so. Doubt it.
0: Yeah. Shout out to Sharon today too, who sent us a text and is out there listening as well. So thanks to all of our listeners. We have really great support from everybody.
1: Yes, we do.
0: We really appreciate it. Mm-hmm. On that note, let's talk about hyponatremia for Brian. Okay. So hyponatremia basically means low sodium in the blood. Okay.
1: Hypo.
0: Yes.
1: Hype O in your type O.
0: Yes. And this is going to be good for you to pay attention to this, because our last segment today, we're going to have a little lingo. Do you remember Lingo? The game show Lingo? Lingo.
1: No, not really.
0: So we're going to have a little bit of lingo for Mark.
1: Okay.
0: We're going to maybe get the bell, maybe get the buzzer. I don't know. Hopefully there'll be some laughter, maybe some tears. We'll see.
1: Okay. So hypo means low. Hyper means high.
0: Correct. Okay, gotcha. So we're talking about low sodium. And this is important. It's pretty common. So in the general population, about 5% of people suffer from hyponatremia. It is the most common electrolyte abnormality, though, in hospitalized folks. So hospitalized people, there's a 20 to 35% rate of hyponatremia. It's really common. I see it all the time in my patients in the hospital. I actually was trying to get one of our hospitalists to come on and talk about this, but it's a very complicated topic. And, you know, a schmuck like me, I'll talk about it and just talk about it like really whereas they were a little intimidated by, you know, trying to probably be smarter about it than they really needed to be, you know, to appease us.
1: Okay.
0: So, but we're going to talk about that today and what that basically means, low sodium in the blood. And what sodium does in your body is it helps to regulate the amount of water in and around your cells.
1: Okay.
0: So your whole body is made up of cells, right?
1: Mm-hmm.
0: Lots of different kinds of cells, but all of the cells, you can think about them like a bubble. Think about bubbles, whether they're in your beverages
1: like bubble wrap
0: or bubble, maybe not bubble wrap because that's a stagnant thing, but think about a bubble. You're blowing bubbles with gum.
1: Like the little kid in the park.
0: Right. Or I went and saw Back to the Future Thursday. They have bubbles. They had a bubble machine in one scene. So there's a lot of bubbles floating around the auditorium, but think about a bubble. So bubbles can be smaller or bigger depending specifically the kind we're talking about right now, not for hyponatremia, but you know, bubbles that you're thinking of with gum or bubble machine with air, right? So you can have a lot of air in them and they're big. You can have less air in them and they're small.
1: Did you know what the...
0: Oh, no, he's making himself laugh before he even says it.
1: Did you know what they call the Puerto Rican bubble machine?
0: What?
1: Bad bubble. Puerto Rican singing bubble machine.
0: Instead of Bad Bunny?
1: Yeah. Bad bubble.
0: Bad bubble. Yes. So, that was pretty, that wasn't as fun. Oh, Mark, you slay me. So, sodium helps regulate the amount of water in and around cells. And that's important because you don't want your cells too big or too little. You want them just right, right? Like a mama bear, papa bear, baby bear. You want the cell to be the right size, because when cells start swelling, especially in a confined area, i.e. the brain, because that's really when we're talking about hyponatremia, the worst thing happens to the brain, which we'll talk about. You want your cells to stay the right size. You also don't want them like shriveling up and things like that, because that's not good either. So when we're talking about it, the true definition of hyponatremia is a serum sodium, meaning a blood level of sodium below 135 milliequivalents per liter. So normal is 135 to 145. Now, I'll tell you, there are some people who are, you know, chronically 134. Is that a problem? No. Or 133 or 132 even. But that is kind of our normal lab range. And anything that falls outside of that range is a problem. And we rarely see hypernatremia, meaning elevated levels of sodium, generally speaking, is lower. And basically what it boils down to, if you just had to have a nuts and bolts about it, why does this happen? Because it's very complicated. Anything that happens with electrolytes and water balance and, you know, kidneys, taking care of things is super complicated. We've had Dr. Ray on the mm-hmm. show, nephrology, a couple of times. Right. He's one of the most brilliant humans I've ever met. And I don't think you can work in nephrology without being. And this is kind of like one of the things that they talk about, right? Because this is all, a lot of this is controlled by your kidneys. And kind of the meat and potatoes is failure to excrete water normally will cause sodium in the body to be diluted and cells in the body can swell. So when we're thinking about it, if you're retaining fluid or if you have too much fluid in the body for one reason or the other, that will dilute
1: okay.
0: your sodium level.
1: All right. So it's not that you're not that there's not enough sodium there. So there's too much water.
0: Bingo.
1: Oh, okay.
0: get it. Hold on. Yeah, there we go. There, get the bell. Yes, exactly. That's exactly what it is. And so when we're looking at symptoms, like what are some of the symptoms of hyponatremia? And this is usually fairly severe level because you can have mild, moderate, or severe hyponatremia. So symptoms are nausea and vomiting, headache, confusion, loss of energy, fatigue, drowsiness, wow. restlessness, irritability. I was writing these down this morning. I thought, God, I wonder what my sodium level is this morning. Muscle weakness, right? All of right. those things. But when you are really into the severe range, you can start talking about seizures, coma, and death.
1: Wow.
0: Which is, of course, what we don't want.
1: So if the the basement is 135.
0: Yes.
1: So, and you're saying 134, 133, no big deal, but... So once you're down to like 125?
0: 125, yeah. 125 is really bad. So
1: really bad, huh?
0: Yeah. So wow. mild is basically 130 to 135. Moderate is 125 to 130. And then anything basically below 125 or below is really bad.
1: Wow, okay.
0: So yeah, I've seen people who are down in the like 106, 116. Now, those wow. people are the people that are in the ICU with severe problems and generally speaking don't have good outcomes. But most of the time when we're seeing these patients, you know, they're anywhere from the, you know, 128 to about 134 range when we're really looking at them.
1: Okay.
0: So
1: why? Seems like not a lot. I mean, it seems like not a lot of difference.
0: Yeah. It's a small window. When we're talking about electrolytes and electrolyte normal ranges in the serum, uh-huh. in the blood, it's a pretty narrow window when we're talking okay. about these things. So
1: body's amazing.
0: Yeah, it really is. And it's all about homeostasis, right? Mm-hmm. So we're trying to, you know, your body is constantly using all these mechanisms in the body to keep you in this normal range. And when exogenous things, outside things start happening and affecting, it's really hard to do that for the body anymore. So, right. which leads us to the why. Like, why does this happen? Mark, can you think of any reasons why this might happen? That's really putting you on the spot. It's a tough one because it's not smoking. It's not obesity. It's not.
1: Well, I'm thinking if I don't know that if your kidneys or your bladder or something, your kidneys weren't working right. And it's,
0: good
1: and
0: job.
1: You got all this.
0: Fantastic.
1: You're not passing the water out. Oh,
0: geez. Yeah, that was really dramatic.
1: Ow.
0: Yeah, sorry. Yes, kidney is, kidney's a big part of it because your kidneys are the main organ that controls the balance, the sodium, the salt, the water, all that stuff back and forth. So very, very important. But yeah, when we're thinking about things, one of the things we think about are medicines. Medications often will cause this, especially okay. things like, you know, diuretics, some pain medications, antidepressants, not really medications, but drugs. One of the big problems associated with ecstasy, because ecstasy or MDMA, street drugs that people use in clubs, a lot of times when they, you know, start having seizures or collapsing from it, it's because it causes hyponatremia
1: wow.
0: fairly dramatically, fairly quickly.
1: Wow.
0: So that is the, you know, if ecstasy is going to kill you, it's typically because of that. But also, like you talked about, you know, a kidney problem, a heart problem is a big one too. That's why we see this a lot in mm-hmm. my field is people who have congestive heart failure. You know, part of it is the body doesn't, you know, the heart is not pumping effectively to circulate and get a right amount of blood flow to the kidneys and the organs and all of that. And so water tends to collect in the body. And when you're retaining water, water collects in the body, your sodium level can drop as well, right?
1: Right.
0: And that's important too, because when we're talking about hyponatremia, we can have, you know, hypervolemic, meaning you have too much water. We can have hypovolemic, meaning you're dehydrated, which sounds weird, but is true. And then you can also have euvolemic, meaning you have the normal, you know, you're not puffy, you're not swollen, you're not, you know, in obvious heart failure, but you can still have low sodium. So one of the other main reasons is SIADH. Have you ever heard of SIADH?
1: No.
0: Actually, I know you have, because they did. It was one of the cases on the PIT once. But syndrome.
1: Is that the same as an NSAID?
0: No, that's an NSAID. No.
1: No.
0: But you're kind of like taking some of the letters in. Yeah. SIADH is syndrome of inappropriate antidiuretic hormone. So you have this thing in your body called an antidiuretic hormone, which is designed to prevent you from urinating out too much fluid. And so there are things that can affect that. One of them is the syndrome of inappropriate release of that, basically, as well as, you know, alcohol consumption can affect that hormone. And when that hormone gets wacky, the body can retain water. And if the body retains water, then of course, dilutionally, your sodium level is going to go
1: down.
0: Very good. Chronic vomiting and diarrhea, dehydration, hormonal, there is something, adrenal gland insufficiency. Your adrenal glands sit on top of your kidneys. And basically, if they are not adequately producing the hormone that they need, this is called Addison's disease.
1: I've heard that.
0: Yeah. Who had Addison's disease?
1: Oh, man. I don't remember.
0: Famous person, JFK. Thyroid disease can also cause problems. And then the other one is see people who have psychogenic cause of hyponatremia. Do you know what that means?
1: Psychogenic?
0: Yeah.
1: No.
0: There are some people who drink a lot of water for various reasons, whether that's...
1: Oh, it's like you.
0: Yeah, I don't drink enough water.
1: Every time we're coming down to the studio and you got to have the 5-gallon
0: water bottle.
1: Bucket of water.
0: Yeah.
1: Like we're trying to cross the Serengeti or something.
0: That I forgot today, but mine remains full. I just want to have it for... But there are people who drink a lot of water, mm-hmm. right? And some people who, you know, we see people who aren't doing this necessarily on purpose, but, you know, they see online, somebody says, oh, you got to drink water, drink enough water, you know, and then mm-hmm. they start drinking excessive amounts of just plain water.
1: So this is the thing that I can remember back in basic training hearing about this, how there were people that actually drank too much water.
0: Correct.
1: And that's what happens to them.
0: Correct.
1: That's what's happening.
0: You get dilutional, you become hypervolemic, hyponatremia. And that can be really dangerous and really problematic. So we think about this too with like athletes, people who are long distance runners, or, you know, we were kind of thinking about this at Bloomsday, right? Like mm-hmm. how many of those people make themselves hyponatremic on Bloomsday because first of all, you're running and you're losing a lot of salt in your sweat. But then you're drinking a ton of water to compensate for that without electrolytes in it. And you can actually end up, you know, retaining too much fluid and then you become hyponatremic. So people who are at risk of this, of course, age, elderly, becomes at risk for a lot of things. People who utilize certain kinds of medications, people with heart disease, kidney disease, like Mark said, and intense physical activity. So complications, if you're chronically hyponatremic, you're probably going to be just fine. If that's your normal, if you're always 131 and you have been forever, it's probably fine. It's probably not going to cause any issues. But when people acutely become hyponatremic, this is where it's a problem. Say you're normally, you know, 140 and all of a sudden something happens. You went to a rave, you took ecstasy, and you drank a ton of water.
1: You ran all the way to the rave.
0: Yes, and then you pounded a bunch of water and took some ecstasy. You can have a dramatic drop in your sodium level, and that can cause coma and death and brain swelling as well. So prevention is really important. So treat associated conditions, utilize sports beverages. If you're an athlete in training, you know, something that has some electrolytes in them, you know, drink water in moderation. Don't go over the top. And that's one of the things we tell people who are chronically hyponatremic. Maybe we need to do some fluid restriction, free water restriction, we call it. And then treatment in the hospital, if this is severe and you're in the ICU, you know, we replete this with a 3% sodium chloride IV solution. You can't do it too fast, but you can't do it too slow either. There's a very specific algorithm for how to do

0: the, or a bunch more water, and you're right, making the problem worse. And then newest and greatest, the SGLT2 inhibitors, which we use for cardiac issues as well as diabetes, they're starting to show some promise for possibly chronic hyponatremia. So that remains to be seen, but more research to come on that.
1: Yeah, very cool.
0: All right. Well, that was the down and dirty on hyponatremia. 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
1: And we're back.
0: All right, we're back. You got another June 3rd song for us?
1: I do.
0: Before we do some lingo.
1: I do. I'm actually going to give you a choice.
0: Oh, I love choices.
1: Okay. So you have one of these three choices.
0: Okay, I'm ready.
1: You can, it's kind of an Americana-ish.
0: Okay, I like
1: maybe
0: America.
1: A little more countryside of the Americana-ish.
0: Okay.
1: Band from Oregon who have set up in Atlanta, or in Georgia, I believe it is. Or you can hear something from a husband and wife duo out of Virginia.
0: Okay.
1: Or you can hear something from a Swedish kind of electronic band.
0: Swedish electronica.
1: Okay, Swedish electronica. So this is the song 3rd of June.
0: Okay.
1: From the band Yellow. Do you remember Yellow?
0: Yeah, they did. Oh, yeah.
1: That's right. They did that song. Bom. It was in Ferris Bueller's Day Off.
0: Yeah. Are you impressed that I know that?
1: Yeah, okay. That was good. So this is them. This is 3rd of June by Yellow.

0: There you go.
1: That was my favorite of all, the 3rd of June songs.
0: 3rd of June.
1: Yeah.
0: Very unremarkable day.
1: Yes. That was pretty good. Yeah. That was pretty good. Thanks for playing those. Who would have guessed? Yeah. Mark, you come up with the strangest, coolest things for music. Like, how random is that? Like, I wonder if there's any other, if there's any songs about the 3rd of June.
0: Right.
1: And then there you go. Who, like, how did, why are there all these 3rd of June songs? I don't even know. I mean, it makes me wonder, are there songs about June 2nd?
0: Well, I'm sure there are.
1: Okay. Well, I don't know. Maybe we'll do those next week. We'll have to think about that.
0: Maybe.
1: Never can tell.
0: Yeah.
1: All right. It's time for lingo. It's time for, okay. Because we like to do.
0: Let me get this ready. Okay, I'm ready.
1: I think it's important on this show. You know, we talk about these kind of niche things, not really niche things, but today, hyponatremia, right? That's a thing. And we're talking about it and what it is and whatever. But I like these general overarching themes to teach people about on the show as well, which we try and do fairly often. And so one of the big things is medical terminology. So when I first became a medical coder back in the 90s, I had to take a medical terminology class, basically, and learn all of this stuff. And it's over, like, the medical terminology is a language in and of itself. It's a lot of it is based in Latin. But once you get kind of the gist and how the words are put together and these components of words, it's actually pretty easy to understand a lot of the stuff. And you can understand what a term is without actually ever having learned it before, right?
0: Is it all Latin? Or is there Greek in there?
1: There's Greek. Actually, okay. What we're going to talk about today, part of the word we're going to talk about today actually comes from the Greek. So I thought, well, we're talking about hyponatremia today, which is we can break down that word and learn something about that word and then utilize that as far as to extrapolate to other words and have Mark tell us what those words might mean.
0: Okay.
1: How does that sound?
0: Sounds horrible.
1: Okay. So if we take hyponatremia and break it down into three sections. The first section is hypo, which you have already talked about, right, mm-hmm. Mark?
0: Yeah.
1: So what does hypo mean?
0: It means low.
1: Low.
0: Hypo, hyper.
1: Yes. So
0: it's the opposite of hyper.
1: Correct. So we're going to talk about, we're talking about all electrolyte abnormality terms in this section of lingo today.
0: Okay.
1: And so they're all going to be hypo or hyper.
0: Okay.
1: So we're talking about lows or highs, right? So if I said hyponatremia, hypo, what is na?
0: Na is the symbol for salt.
1: The symbol for sodium. So you're going to go, But because salt is a compound, right? Salt is sodium chloride, a combination of the sodium ion and the chloride item.
0: I was pretty close.
1: You were really close. So yes, Na is sodium. Yeah, sodium. So we're talking.
0: Bell broken? Did you break your bell last? Oh, there it goes.
1: I'll give you a bell then.
0: I think it's messed up.
1: I know it sticks down in the thing.
0: That's because you smashed it.
1: I know. I love it. I'm like Dr. John Everett, who comes on our show a lot. I work with him on Wednesdays. We have a stapler mm-hmm. where we have to, because we staple these after visit summaries. And so I pick up the stapler like a normal human and squeeze it in my papers and put a staple in it. Uh-huh. And he walks up and wham, slams it on the counter. Like
0: that's,
1: he has it set there. And then he's
0: proper.
1: He's doing it jams properly. It constantly
0: he's
1: all
0: doing
1: the time.
0: It properly. If it was meant to be picked up and squoze, it would be more ergonomically set up for that. But it's not. It's flat on the bottom, so that's where you leave it, on the table.
1: Well, this bell's making me think of him, so I'll have to let him know that later on.
0: All right.
1: Okay. Hyponatremia.
0: Tremia.
1: Tremia. Emia. Emia. Emia. What is emia, do you think?
0: I'm still patting myself on the back for getting NA right, kind of. Tremia.
1: No. That whole song is
0: low salt level.
1: Low salt in the blood. Emia is blood. Emia means blood condition. So it comes from the Greek word for hema, but it just means, think about anemia, right? It's
0: emia.
1: Too little
0: anemia.
1: Blood,
0: right.
1: You know. Leukemia, right? Emia. So we're talking about hyponatremia, right? So low sodium in the blood.
0: All right.
1: Okay. So I'm going to
0: give you. If you would have given me those hints, I might have got it.
1: Okay, very good. So let me ask you one. What would be, are you ready? Mm-hmm. Hyperkalemia. Break that down, Mark. Break it down.
0: Hyper is too much.
1: Too much, good.
0: Too much K.
1: K, what's K?
0: Vitamin K.
1: Nope. What is K? What's K on the
0: Can't remember. Lead. No.
1: No.
0: What's lead? I don't remember.
1: K is potassium.
0: Potassium.
1: Yes.
0: Hyperpotassium in the blood.
1: Yes. Too much potassium in the blood. Very good. Very good. Okay. Here comes another one. Are you ready?
0: I am.
1: Let's do hypomagnesemia.
0: Mm-hmm. Okay.
1: What do you got? Break
0: hypo
1: it down.
0: Hypo is low.
1: Yep.
0: Magnesium in the blood.
1: Very, look at you go. You're so good. I'm so proud of you. You're doing great. Okay. Let's do another one.
0: All right.
1: Ready?
0: I am ready.
1: Hypercalcemia.
0: Hyper is too much calcium in the blood.
1: You're so good. You're getting all of these.
0: I'm getting them.
1: Okay. Let's do hypophosphatemia.
0: Okay. Hypo is too little.
1: Mm-hmm.
0: Phospho is phosphorus.
1: Yes, phosphate.
0: Phosphate, mm-hmm. phosphorus.
1: Yep.
0: And that's because that's in your blood too.
1: In the blood. Yeah. It is. Yes, it is. And what do you, you know, to break these down, because these are all electrolytes we're talking about. So phosphate, what does phosphate do in the body? Do you know?
0: It's like a detergent. It, it forms little little soap bubbles and causes the stuff to not stick to the...
1: No, it's good. It is part of your skeletal system, right? It's very important in the makeup of bone. Phosphate is. So skeletal nerve and muscle, as well as, you know, just compounds basically of bone in the body, which is really important. How about hyperchloremia?
0: That's too much chlorine in the blood.
1: Maybe not chlorine, but what else?
0: Chloride.
1: Chloride. Yes. Too much chloride in the blood. That's really important. Chloride is important for maintaining blood pressure and basically a body fluid balance. Magnesium, of course, is for nerves, muscles, cardiac.
0: Of course.
1: Of course. Yeah. As well as bones and teeth. Magnesium is important, right? It makes for strong bones and teeth. Calcium, we talked about blood vessel constriction and expansion. Calcium is really important in the cardiac cycle as well. A lot of these are important in the cardiac cycle. And then what about potassium, Mark? Do you know what potassium is for?
0: It's for bananas.
1: It's in bananas. But what is it for?
0: I don't know.
1: So potassium is very important in a lot of things. Ion movement throughout cells. I always tell people you can think about it. Potassium is really important in the heart. And when we use lethal injection during... execution, yeah. I guess I should say. I didn't think I'd ever say that word on this show,
0: right.
1: But we give people potassium, right?
0: Okay.
1: So a massive amount of potassium will actually stop your heart. So that's really important. Okay. And then last question for Mark. If you have too much bicarb in your body, what would that be called?
0: Hyperbicarbemia.
1: It should be, but this is actually a trick question. That's the one that does not follow the same pattern. So bicarb is really important in acid-base balance. So if you have it too much bicarb, alkalosis. If you have too little bicarb, you have acidosis. So those are, I had to fool you with a trick question.
0: All right, but I liked it.
1: Thanks everyone for another fun-filled episode of This Won't Hurt a Bit. We appreciate your listenership. We hope you have a happy and healthy week.
0: Thanks everybody. This is the Lonesome Sisters with 3rd of June.

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1: Don't text and drive.
0: But have you heard in the time it takes to hear this PSA a distracted driver has already crashed?
2: The National Highway Traffic Safety Administration, or NHTSA, says texting is the most alarming distraction. Using a phone such as reading or sending a text while driving creates enormous potential for death and injuries.
0: In 2023, around 3,200 people were killed in motor vehicle accidents involving distracted drivers.
1: So text and drive, you crash and die.

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Friday and Saturday, Eternal Jones at Bolo's. 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Sunday, Corey Aileen at the Mac, Justin Priest at Wine and Taps, Street Fever, Carol Lee, Normoria, Half Joy, and Lost Masters at the Big Dipper, and Inland Empire Percussion at the Whitworth Church. 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
1: Hey, hydrogen cyanide is used in chemical weapons. 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

This is your KYRS live and local calendar for May 29th through the 31st. Friday, Lucas McIntyre at Jackson Street, Rachel Broadhead and DJ Donuts at Brick West Brewing, Grand Avenue at Barrister, Jesse Sykes and the Sweet Hereafter at the Bad Seed, and Eel Salad, Zach Pass, and Antique Sex Machine at the Chameleon. Friday and Saturday, Eternal Jones at Bolo's and Hassan Pfeffer at Fizzy Mulligan's. 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Sunday, Just Plain Darren at Craft and Gather, Pamela Benton at Arborcrest, All Directions at Scale House Market, and Stop, Drop, Rewind and Tomboy at the Chameleon. 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

0: This is your KYRS live and local calendar for May 29th through the 31st. Friday, Just Plain Darren at the Riddler, the Heather King Duo at Iron Horse in the Valley, Imagine Jazz at Hotel Indigo, Tristan Hart Pierce and All Directions at Zola, and Craig and DeBratz, Denver Rhiannon, and Jacob Van Now at Chan's Red Dragon. Friday and Saturday, Eternal Jones at Bolo's. Saturday, Jerry Lee Raines at the Riddler, Ron Green at Market Street Pizza, Max Daniel's Soulful Brothers, and Carson Floyd at Zola, Dancing Plague, Datura, Ceremony Shadows, Blunt Skulls, and Keep Watch at the Big Dipper, and Get Loud in the Library with Loomer, Jumbotron, Heel Click, and Index in the downtown Spokane Central Library. 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
1: Bobby, I don't know. 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
0: Yeah.
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0: This is your KYRS live and local calendar for May 29th through the 31st. 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Saturday, Dante D'Angelo at the Boiler Room, Sean Kavanaugh at the Rocket Market, Rusty Nail and the Hammers at Big Barn Brewing, Dr. P at Icon Event Center, The Royals, Thunder Beast, and No Vacancy at Mode Campus in Liberty Lake, and Get Loud in the Library with Loomer, Jumbotron, Heel Click, and Index in the downtown Spokane Central Library. 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
1: It's Jumbotron, Index, Loomer, and Heel Click. 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Presented

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1: Yo, let's go. We're late.
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1: Dude, chill. It's just down the road. Most teen crashes happen within minutes of leaving home, and not wearing a seatbelt is one of the leading causes of teen traffic deaths. It takes 2 seconds to buckle up, 2 seconds that could save your life. 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

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Thank you.

Do you wish you could hear real conversations about how our little corner of the Pacific Northwest is making a big splash in our world? Do you enjoy hearing inspiring stories from lesser-known corners of our community, or exploring ideas about how we all can play a role in shaping our reality and creating connections? Or do you just want to take a deeper dive into stories you hear about on the news? Well, if any of those are the case, So Did You Hear is the show for you. I'm Federica Brandy, and I'm bringing you a wide-angle view on our corner of the world with an original talk show featuring conversations with shakers, movers, and shapers who enrich our community on Friday afternoons. 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

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Friday, Lucas McIntyre at Jackson Street, Rachel Broadhead and DJ Donuts at Brick West Brewing, Grand Avenue at Barrister, Jesse Sykes and the Sweet Hereafter at the Bad Seed, and Eel Salad, Zach Pass, and Antique Sex Machine at the Chameleon. Friday and Saturday, Eternal Jones at Bolo's and Hassan Pfeffer at Fizzy Mulligan's. Saturday, Corey Aileen at the Bearded Ginger, Curtis G at Shannon Fay Winery in Colbert, Working Spliffs at Chan's Red Dragon, Steady Rockwell at Brick West Brewing, Soul with Exact Change, Matisse, and Jordan Taylor at the Chameleon, and Get Loud in the Library with Loomer, Jumbotron, Heel Click, and Index in the downtown Spokane Central Library. Sunday, Just Plain Darren at Craft and Gather, Pamela Benton at Arborcrest, All Directions at Scale House Market, and Stop, Drop, Rewind and Tomboy at the Chameleon. 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
1: 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Friday and Saturday, Eternal Jones at Bolo's. Saturday, Jerry Lee Raines at the Riddler, Ron Green at Market Street Pizza, Max Daniels Soulful Brothers, and Carson Floyd at Zola, Dancing Plague, Datura, Ceremony Shadows, Blunt Skulls, and Keep Watch at the Big Dipper, and Get Loud in the Library with Loomer, Jumbotron, Heel Click, and Index in the downtown Spokane Central Library. Sunday, Corey Aileen at the Mac, Justin Priest at Wine and Taps, Street Fever, Carol Lee, Normoria, Half Joy, and Lost Masters at the Big Dipper, and Inland Empire Percussion at the Whitworth Church. 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

garbage ain't collected, women ain't protected, politicians using, people they're abusing, the mafia's getting bigger, like pollution in the river, and you tell me that this is where it's at.

nation, freedom from taxation. Teeny bops are uptight, drinking at a stoplight. Miniskirt is flirting, I can't stop, so I'm hurting. Spencer sells her hopeless chest. Adultery plays the kitchen, bigot cops than fiction. The little man gets shafted, sunset.

0: KYRS Medical Lake, Spokane.
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